0: Maurice Montalbano's in for Rob Barker and Kelvin Washington. Here's our tire rack play of the day.
1: Robinson fizzing it back. Serginho Dest blocked. Still in. Might be two. Is two. Or maybe not. The flag comes up for offside.
2: I think he's going to be onside here. The trail leg of the player at the top.
1: It is
2: and
1: being
2: as he heads
1: checked.
2: That in.
3: After factual review, the goal scorer was not in offside position.
1: And the building shakes in Seattle.
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4: Mm-hmm.
0: And Team USA, the way international soccer should be.
4: That's right. Way to go, Team USA.
0: You know, I do find it. I saw a tweet by Nate Tice, I believe, covers the NFL for Yahoo. He said, "I find it. It's really funny when people say, oh, NFL players couldn't play soccer, da da da. When a former NFL receiver's son is like a really good soccer player, and he didn't play football. He played soccer. Like, I think you're proving your point.
4: Right.
0: You know what I'm saying? Like, yeah, Antonio Freeman, Alex Freeman." Both of them, incredibly athletic. Who would have guessed it? You know what I'm saying?
4: Right, right, right.
0: What is this like? I think that Alex Freeman is really good at soccer because he's 21 years old and has been playing soccer for, I don't know, 18 of them?
4: Probably.
0: Yeah.
4: Probably. Yeah. Almost second nature to him.
0: You know, it's just like, It's almost like the first sport he played. Or, you know, I'm sure he had a bunch of other ones. You know, I'm sure he played basketball. Maybe it wasn't the first sport. Maybe basketball season came before soccer season. Right? You know what I mean? Like, depending on where.
4: I guess, maybe.
0: Depending on where you grew up.
4: On where you grew up, yeah.
0: You know, different weather allows for sports to be played in different seasons, you know? But yeah, I'm going to go ahead and say that Alex Freeman's good at soccer.
4: Right.
0: Played soccer.
4: Yeah.
0: That's my take.
4: Yeah. Not a hot take.
0: Yeah, you know, I've had a lot of hot soccer takes. Quite a few. Hydration breaks?
4: Good.
5: I think your hottest take was you can't hold your bladder for 45.
0: Do you know how bad I have to go to the bathroom right now?
4: He's already gone to the restroom twice.
0: Have you not heard my complaints about the locked door?
5: Have
0: you not? Yeah, no, it's a thing. You know what it is? Actually, I saw a tweet, a European person tweeted about this. He said, and I don't remember the handle. Hands up, my bad. But I think he realized the opposite of what I realized when I went on my honeymoon. It's like, they're just used to not drinking any water. That's why you have to pay to go to the bathroom. You know what I'm saying? Like, they just don't give you water when you sit down at the table, right?
4: You have to ask for it.
0: You have to ask for it. Then they're gonna
4: and it's
0: ask
4: carbonated.
0: It. Then they come, yeah, you want still or sparkling. And it's like, I would just like water, please. No, like, you add all the other things on here. I just want water. Just regular water out of the tap.
4: Yeah.
0: And you know what they're like? No, actually, if you want a water fountain, the closest free water from the hotel I was staying at was at the Duomo, which was like 6 blocks away. That was the closest free water. You know, you walk in the United States, any restaurant in America, give you free water. And I'm telling you, that's what the holdup is. That's why soccer, you can go 45 minutes straight. They ain't drinking no water that day.
4: Yeah, they're
0: in Europe.
4: You're so wrong because they're out drinking us with other liquids. They may not be drinking water, but they're out drinking us with other liquids.
0: And I don't know how you did in science, but alcohol dehydrates you.
4: Right, and imagine you keep drinking that. Have you ever broken the seal?
0: Dehydrates you.
4: Have you ever broken the seal? You can't break the seal.
0: The point of the whole thing of breaking the seal is that once you break the seal,
4: but they're not breaking the seal. We're telling you to hold your seal.
0: You don't break the seal with water, do you?
4: We're trying to hold your seal.
0: Man.
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14: At the World Cup tonight, the U.S. can clinch first place in its group already. If Turkey A loses or ties this evening, they're in the 93rd minute. Turkey is still trailing 1-0 to Paraguay on a goal in the second minute of the game. Amazingly, Turkey has not been able to score at all, even though Paraguay is playing a man down due to a red card late first half. In effect, Paraguay has been outshot 28-6 in the game. No goals for Turkey again. U.S. is 2-0 after the 2-0 win over Australia in Seattle today. Brazil, a 3-0 winner against Haiti in Philadelphia. Haiti mathematically eliminated. Morocco scored a goal in the second minute and beat Scotland 1-0 in New England. American Wyndham Clark leads the U.S. Open by 4 strokes in New York. Baseball, bottom of the 10th. A's tied 11-11 with the Angels. Orioles holding on 5-4 at the Dodgers, bottom of the ninth. I'm Steve DeSig.
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0: 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Well, the United States on as Group D champions. The next game they play that counts, that really counts, is going to be July 1st. Be a big scrimmage against Turkey next week. But
2: with a new coach, most likely. No, I'm just kidding.
0: Yeah, exactly. Everybody's getting fired.
2: Well, I mean, you get no goals in two matches with all of the firepower and opportunity. What was it, 29 shots officially before it's all over with 12 corners to none for your opponent?
0: Not good, man. Anyway. Not good. But coming off of today,
3: soak it in, Steve.
2: Air guitar time, Steve. Go ahead.
0: Coming off of the game today, as well as the United States played, the only concern I really have right now, and again, this is awesome because it's the only, if you told me, hey, you're only going to have one concern, and this is not one of those,
2: one concern,
0: they stink. No. This is not like, to tell me after the first two games of the World Cup, I only have one concern because we're playing that well, and why not us is going to be a conversation that is had for the next 10 days, every single day on Fox with you and your friends, us here on the show. Why not us? The only concern I have is that, look, attack-wise, you saw we didn't really miss Pulisic today, which is a big deal, right? But I told you we're going to win 2-0. We won 2-0. I told you we weren't going to miss Pulisic. We didn't miss Pulisic. I'll tell you everything you want to know about Sa. I'm on a heater right now.
2: I missed him. The undercashed.
0: The only thing that concerns me, quite honestly, is that when the second half hit, it wasn't our best second half. I thought we were going to roll through and get at least two more goals in the second half because we were exhausting Australia's defense. We had them in a blender the entire first half. They came out a little bit more jump, and we played the second half a little bit more on our heels, not all the way, but Australia was able to get a lot of pressure. Not that Matt Freese had a lot of difficult work, but still, there was a lot of pressure. There was a lot of game being played in and around the 18. And that's my one concern is that, boy, defensively, I don't know how good we are. And I know that Pochettino picked a roster that's going to help him, defensively, which is great, right? He's turned out to press all the right buttons so far. He's the Mike Brown of the World Cup. But overall, I don't know how well suited we are once we start playing teams where their offensive attack is more of an elite level. Because right now, look, the teams we've played so far, they're average teams, right? They're not the worst. These are average teams. They're in the rankings of the World Cup. They're all in the mid-20s. So it's not like we beat a couple of teams that are terrible like we've seen elsewhere. But we've played middle-of-the-pack teams. Australia's not very fast. So being able to hold them back today, okay. But that's the one concern that I have is that, seeing us play the back line, I wasn't as filled with confidence for the back line for every part of the United States as I was coming off of the first game against Paraguay, but everything else is awesome. That's the only concern I have.
2: I appreciated that the Australian coach channeled a little of Mitch Johnson and the San Antonio Spurs. Yeah, we gave up a couple of soft goals. We're not happy with that. and look, you got an own goal and the other strike and questions even there, just the way the ball came in and being played. But it's the second half, as you mentioned it, Australia had several big chances to where it looked like they unintentionally did the lasso special. It's like, does any of you want to strike the ball towards the goal as it rolls past you? And then they're looking around at each other and pointing like, why didn't you hit that? Kind of scenario, and a couple of opportunities that went awry. So, yeah, crosses that came through perhaps a little too easily for opportunities that went for naught. And look, you kept a clean sheet. That's all that matters in the end. But certainly the fact that you saw some of the ability to stretch the field and create a little bit of chaos. Yeah, that's a problem for another day. On this Friday,
0: group
2: champion.
0: Look, even Elmo said he's rooting for the United States in the World Cup. But
2: a lot of pressure on Elmo.
0: I don't want any controversy about the Knicks and the Spurs. Look, Elmo's even knowing I gotta make sure people know I am United States, baby. I am USA.
2: global entity, but recognizing where his bread is buttered. That is right. Oscar the Grouch was going to have, you know, play no fool on that.
0: Ah, well, you know, we'll hear from Oscar. We still have 10 more days, really. We'll hear from Oscar the Grouch, get some Big Bird in there, too. All that stuff, it's happening. For Mike, I'm Jason. Exit How About a Fresca at Swollen Dome. Coming up next, FNA on FSR. This is Fox. Congratulations, guys.
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23: At the World Cup, the United States clinched first place in its group already after a win over Australia 2-0 and then a loss by Turkey, which has been mathematically eliminated after dropping a 1-0 decision to Paraguay, which scored its goal in the second minute. Morocco scored in the second minute and won 1-0 over Scotland. Brazil, a 3-0 winner against Haiti, which at 0-2 has been mathematically eliminated. American Wyndham Clark leads the U.S. Open by 4 strokes in New York. The Tennessee Titans gave defensive tackle Jeffrey Simmons a 3-year extension worth $100 million guaranteed. In the NHL, Jonathan Toews, ex of Chicago, retired. To baseball, the Dodgers scored 3 runs in the bottom of the 9th to beat Baltimore 6-5. Boston, a 6-2 winner at Seattle. Winning pitcher Ranger Suarez had a no-hitter until the 7th. A's beat the Angels in 10 innings. I'm Steve DeSager.
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40: That's right. It is another edition of FNA on FSR. Kevin Figures, Adam Austin with you guys once again. Thanks for hopping on the show with us. At KFig1 is where you can find me. You can find, thank you, Adam, at follow Adam A. How are we feeling, Adam?
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40: Feel like a new man?
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2: 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Look,

0: Welcome back to the fellas. Jeff Schwartz, Anthony Gargano, and Jeff hanging out with you guys every week. Jeff doing double duty with the Project NIL Hour. Danny D, we wish best to his dad's had the procedure, so we wish him the best. My man, you were talking about, so do you think she'll, are you waiting for her to ask you whether or not she'll play travel ball? So like, if she says, Dad, I want to play, are you, what are you going to say?
1: So I've tried to come up with a, she hasn't asked me yet, first of all. I don't know what I'm going to say. I'm definitely going to have to do it at some point. I think I told you this maybe last weekend, like we're trying to put together a travel ball team with our little league to play a tournament or two in August.
0: That's good.
1: And then we do something called challenge ball. I don't know if you do that with your little league. Well, I guess you don't play little league, but we basically have a challenge. It's called a challenge ball team, which is like a travel ball team associated with your little league here in the Carolinas. And you play other little leagues.
0: Oh, that's good.
1: So we do that. So we had two tournaments like that in the spring. So basically there's like, I think, 9 softball little leagues that play in this association. And so you just go on a Sunday and play a tournament. Or Saturday. No, it's been Saturday. Maybe it's Saturday and Sunday. Just Sundays. Cause I always come after work. So we have like 2 of those in the fall, 2 of those in the spring. So like, there's like enough, like a little bit of like that satisfies her itch to do that.
0: That's good.
1: But she's like, dude, she's every Sunday. We have family come over. Like, she still just wants to do that every Sunday.
0: It's
1: just
0: God bless. That's great.
1: And so she's not had the itch. If she's like, Dad, I really want to play travel ball, I mean, I guess we have that discussion. But we're not ready as a family yet to do that, honestly. Like, we do this show on Saturdays, right? So I'm doing this. Like, we have just not yet. And I know this sounds maybe like my son is not as good as her in sports. Mm-hmm. Not yet. And fair is not the right word to use, but like I don't want to devote like a lot of my weekend free time to just my daughter right now, if that makes sense. Like
0: Do you want to try to make it equal? Yeah,
1: Equal because he's not playing travel ball, so it's not like he has to play travel ball.
0: Right.
1: Just like it's just like I don't want to do that yet as a family. You know what I mean? Like devote our entire weekends to my daughter's schedule.
0: Right. Like, well, that's what happens, dude. You know.
1: I know. So that's why, like,
0: crazy.
1: Trying to avoid as much as possible. But again, like, they offered her, like, you want to play travel ball? She's like, told them no. So like, she's not obviously there yet.
0: Right.
1: And she'll be there at some point. You know, we do pitching lessons, and you know, me and her hit like, you know, on our own. And I mean, that's what she likes to do now. So I'm gonna keep this innocence as long as possible. We'll approach it at some point, I would imagine, but not yet.
0: Well, here's the thing. It's a beautiful, sports is an incredible way to connect with your child. You just said, we go out in the back and hit all the time. She's going to remember that her entire life. That's a gift that you two will have together your entire lives. It's one of the most beautiful things. I have something off the Knicks parade I want to bring up next. We're the fellas right here on Fox Sports Radio. We are Fox Sports.
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8: Got a chance to participate in the charity function last night. Not just any charity function. One that's near and dear to the heart of one Von Miller. Von's vision that's been active for many years. Von joins us on the hotline right now. And I know right now, you have your eyes set on returning to the Broncos. You've talked about it openly. Like, you've said before, I would love to finish my career with the Broncos. Well, let me ask you, have you had conversations, and what have they said?
9: You know, just like little stuff here and there. You know, it's been quiet. It's been quiet for me. It's, you know, when people ask me, like, I'm going to tell the truth. You know, if I had the opportunity to come back and play for the Denver Broncos, I'd do it. There's no reason for me to, like, be cool with that or try to sugarcoat it. The Broncos got to get... There's no reason for me to do all that. Like, I love the Denver Broncos. I love the city of Denver. If I had an opportunity to come back and play, I would love it.
10: Well, and this isn't 2018. Although I've watched you play the last couple of years, I know you've got game left. How much game do you think you have left in terms of seasons that you want to really play at Von Miller, I can live with the way I'm playing status?
9: No, I mean, I don't know, man. I take it one year at a time. Like, there's no reason for me to say, I'm going to play for three more years. Like, I just take it one year at a time. Like, last year I played with the Commanders, took it one year at a time. Towards the end of the season, I was like, man, I still feel good. I had 9 sacks. So, yeah, I can play another year. And I just keep doing that until, you know, I don't want to play anymore. But it's still a lot of meat on the bone. Like these guys still have a hard time blocking me. So I'm not about to walk away from that.
11: Von Miller with us on the Ramos Law Hotline. In looking at the Broncos, they have this great pass rush. You mentioned some of the guys, Nick Bonito, Jonathan Cooper, coming off the edge. What would you see, whether it's the Broncos or wherever, what do you see your role? Let's say the Broncos sign you, what do you expect?
9: You know, that's tricky too, because, you know, I'm not going to start, but I'm not going to play special teams either. You know, so, you know, I'll be year 16. I'll be 37 years old. So, I mean, I'm not going to be on the scout team either. You know, and I obviously got to get first team reps because I got to go against the ones to sharpen the knife to get ready to go in the game. So it's a tricky fit. And, you know, if it's able to work, you know, I'll be cool with it. But I will admit that it is a tricky fit. Like, you know, I don't practice every day. You know, it's a tricky fit. So it has to be a unique fit, and it has to be something that both sides want to do. And I'm willing to do it, though.
8: Let's hope we talk on the field soon.
9: Vic, I appreciate you, man. Hopefully I'll see you guys soon.
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15: At the World Cup, the United States clinched first place in its group already after a win over Australia 2-0 and then a loss by Turkey, which has been mathematically eliminated after dropping a 1-0 decision to Paraguay, which scored its goal in the second minute. Morocco scored in the second minute and won 1-0 over Scotland. Brazil, a 3-0 winner against Haiti, which at 0-2 has been mathematically eliminated. American Wyndham Clark leads the U.S. Open by 4 strokes in New York. York. The Tennessee Titans gave defensive tackle Jeffrey Simmons a three-year extension worth $100 million guaranteed. In the NHL, Jonathan Toews, ex of Chicago, retired. To baseball, the Dodgers scored three runs in the bottom of the ninth to beat Baltimore 6-5. Boston, a 6-2 winner at Seattle. Winning pitcher Ranger Suarez had a no-hitter until the seventh. A's beat the Angels in 10 innings. I'm Steve DeSager.
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17: Today's World Cup action just about to kick off in Houston with a Group F matchup between the Netherlands and Sweden. The Netherlands tied its opening match against Japan 2-2. Sweden won its opening match over Tunisia 5-1 and can advance to the knockout stage with a victory today. On Friday night, Paraguay's victory over Turkey clinched Group D for the United States. It's the third time the Team USA has won its group at the World Cup, the other two occasions in 2002 and in 2010. Golf in round three of the U.S. Open. Wyndham Clark has a four-shot lead at 7 under par overall. He'll tee off today at 3:45 Eastern. Xander Schauffele among those tied for second place at 3 under par overall. Rory McIlroy and Scottie Scheffler, 7 shots back at even par. I'm Isaac Lohengrin.
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1: All right, welcome back in to Up on Game. It's hour two of the show. Thanks for joining us in hour one. If you're just joining us now, welcome into the show. Oh, you missed us talking about football. I know we didn't talk soccer, but hey, that's what ILO is for. We gave it to ILO. ILO told y'all about soccer. We're going to talk round ball this hour, but it ain't going to be the soccer ball. It's going to be that basketball. When you hear this, you know who's coming in on the other side of it.
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22: It's go time. Cuffs the
1: Legend. All right, all right. As mentioned, when you hear the intro, you know what voice you're going to hear next. It's the man, it's the myth. Well, it's even in his name. It's Cuffs, the legend. He joins the show Up on Game. It's hour two. We're going to talk some basketball. How you feeling, sir?
23: Man, I'm feeling good, man. You know, it's, you know, happy Father's Day to y'all, first off. You know, we don't get a lot of credit.
1: Indeed.
23: We don't get a lot of credit. You know, it's all we get is a big piece of chicken, like Chris Rock said. We only getting a big piece of chicken, man. So, shout out to y'all guys, man. Y'all doing a good job raising y'all sons, man. So, and also, I just landed back home. We got the Carolina Hurricanes parade going crazy in the city right now. So, shout out to my Hurricanes, man. What's good, bro?
1: Shouts out to them. I mean, well, let's talk about it. The Knicks, I mean, I've never seen anything like this. The way they are in New York City right now, it's almost like, I don't know, man. This is like more like world soccer type stuff. As many people have been out in New York City.
24: That's crazy.
1: Talk about how big of a deal, like it might be the biggest deal in terms of any one franchise winning it all.
23: Man, I thought the 2016 Cavs had the greatest parade I've ever seen, but I might be wrong because I've never seen that many fans like just in a city at one time. I mean, we've seen people hanging from light poles, the subways were packed. It was insane. So I think, honestly, I feel like I'm really happy for the Knicks fans because they've been through so much, like 53 years, right?
1: 53.
24: Yep.
23: 53 years of just mental anguish, let down, Reggie Miller's just snatching your heart out. You know what I'm saying? To get to this point, though, shout out to the fans, man. We've seen Fat Joe and all the different legendary New York rappers. They had their own separate bus. I just think it's great for the city, man. And to keep it real with y'all, I was always someone who, I wasn't a Knicks fan. My pops was. So I'm really happy for the fans, like I say, but they're low-key turning me into a Knicks support.
24: Oh, Cuff, don't do it. Don't do it. Don't let them swoon you like that just off of one championship. Come on, Cuff.
23: I'm going to tell you what it is.
24: Come on, Cuff.
1: Don't do that, bro.
23: It's Jalen Brunson. Like, look how this small guard has revolutionized the position again. When we once thought small guards were just like they say NFL running backs. So NFL running backs seem to lost their value a couple years ago, right? small guards in the NBA lost their value a couple years ago. Steph Curry had a good run, but people were saying Brunson was too small. You know, he'd never be able to do this. You saw him in Dallas a few years ago with Luka. He was a backup. So to be able to catapult your career to the point where you're the king of NYC forever. Jalen Brunson would never pay for another piece of food or beverage in his life in New York.
24: Ever.
23: So he's the guy
0: it doesn't
23: that
0: have
23: over,
0: anything.
23: Man.
0: It doesn't have anything with him being shorter and light skinned. I mean, but he's a little darker. Gosh. He is a little darker than Steph Curry. Gosh. I mean, does he bring a little bit? And he got braids in his hair. I mean, he is relatable. He's probably a little bit more relatable than even Steph Curry is. I mean, is that why you changing your tune, Cuffs?
23: You know, I'm team light skinned forever, man. But I just love the way. I just love the way Jalen Brunson, he doesn't play like a 6'1", 6'2 guard, right? Like, you see him posting up 6'7", 6'8 guys, using his footwork, creating space. Like, it's every kid should be watching this guy going forward as far as American players. That's what's so sweet about this. We've had these European players just dominating the sport. You know, the NBA has tried to make Giannis the face of the league. They tried to make Luka the face of the league. Like, Wimby's the latest guy, but Jalen Brunson just swooped right in and just snatched Wimby's chain like Debo. Like, he just snatched his chain. A 6'2 guy. So that's why I'm slowly starting to be a New York Knicks fan. It's because of Jalen.
24: Unbelievable.
23: Oh, I know it's mind-boggling, right? But
24: yeah.
0: All right, let me throw this one out at you guys. We mentioned it being a big thing for New York to win it, and I'll just pose this to all of you guys. With that drought and with them finally bringing it home, this being a younger team, everybody has been West-oriented, Western Conference-oriented. Right, it's like it's the West and nobody else. Should this still be the idea, the thought of how we're viewing the NBA, or did the Knicks – maybe change the narrative? I gotta say, I think that the Knicks were the most dangerous team, and I said this to y'all. I thought they were dangerous, but I thought that the Spurs were the better team. And now, if that's a coaching situation, how they lost the way that they lost those games, or if it's an immaturity, lack of experience, I don't know which one it was. Could be both, but I still could say that it could have easily been a Spurs series where they ran away with it, but they didn't. And the Knicks are just as really and structured. They're just as well built to have a run of a couple years, just like any other team. How should we be viewing this, fellas?
24: Yeah, I mean, just like you said, you look at this series, man, it could have went either way. When they went up 3-1, I mean, those three losses basically came down to one possession. Wimby throwing the ball to Stephon Castle off his back. Then you foul Jalen Brunson. He goes to the line and you lose by one. And then obviously the OG Anunoby tip in. Nobody guards him on the inbound. He just runs on the court and tips the ball in. And you just look at some of those plays down the stretch and just say, you can just say that, like, they were one play away from basically

0: January 2026. 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
15: Like a helicopter. All right, y'all, welcome back into the show. It's the last segment of Up On Game. Hope y'all enjoyed the show. Yeah, before we go any further, shouts out to Perfect, shouts out to Bo. they make the show go the way that it goes. If we don't have them, we don't have a show. Appreciate y'all. Shouts out to ILO giving us the updates. If we don't have the updates, we don't know what's going on in the rest of sports because we talk about what we talk about. Before we get up out of here, fellas, I got to throw this one out at y'all because it's kind of been on my mind. And I've been like thinking about it. I've been looking at it. Have you ever seen an alumni group of guys that have not won anything so Have y'all ever seen an alumni group of like straight up A-list celebrity stars being celebrated? You're watching them walk around, be celebrated, and they never won anything. They never won not one title. Now listen, I played in Washington, so I'm a big fan of Pat Ewing from the Georgetown, Pat Ewing, and loved him as a player, Jamaican Barrett, got love for, you know, LJ. If you didn't love LJ, if you played basketball when Grandmama came out, I was wearing Converse because of LJ, all right? You know, Stephon Marbury, you got Carmelo Anthony, John Starks is around, Latrell Sprewell getting caught by the paparazzi coming out of parties and stuff like that. Fat Joe, they made Fat Joe relevant all over again, even though he didn't play and he ain't getting no championship. But I mean, what is this phenomenon? I got to ask, what is the phenomenon of the praise of all of the former players? And ain't none of them won. How's that work?
16: I'm going to tell you what it is. They've been losers for so long in that city. It's 53 years of losing and heartbreak. So these dudes are clout chasing off of the Knicks team right now. But I will give the Knicks credit, their organization. They do show their players a lot of love. You know what I'm saying? A lot of organizations, they don't lay out the red carpet like this. You know, J.R. Smith spoke about it like, the Knicks show him way more love than the Cavs did when they won in 2016. So I will say that part, but it is kind of funny seeing Skinny Joe and those guys walk around with the trophy as if they won.
17: Hey, so let me ask you this. I know that John Starks and Allen Houston are employees of the New York Knicks now, so they will receive championship rings. So do you think it matters to them that they will be getting the championship ring as guys being in the front office, or would you rather want the ring as a player?
16: Not the same, man. Not the same. Like seeing Patrick
17: it's not the same.
16: Trophy, it's not the same, bro. You didn't have your actual sweat out there, the sweat equity all those years. Like Patrick Ewing can hold the trophy and take the photo off, but you can still see that little bit of sadness in his eyes, a little twinkle, like he missed that layup against the Pacers.
15: Give us your top five picks. We're getting up out of here. Give us your top five picks in the draft before we get up out. You got 10 seconds.
16: Man, we going with A.J. Devonta. Utah Jazz going to shake it up and get Cam Boozer, number two. Memphis Grizzlies, Darren Peterson at number three. Chicago Bulls going to get the steal of the draft. Caleb Wilson for UNC. And the L.A. Toenail Clippers, the L.A. Clippers, please take Darius Acuff Jr. so we do not have to see him in Sacramento. Please don't let the Kings get Acuff.
15: That's up on game, y'all. Y'all heard it here. Jonas Knox is up next. Fox Sports Radio.
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21: 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Now, let's head out to Shinnecock Hills Golf Club in Southampton, New York.
0: 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Prevagen, made for your brain. This weekend at Shinnecock, Xander Schauffele wants to hunt down Wyndham Clark, a player who has experienced something Schauffele would love to. That's lifting the silver trophy on Sunday night. Schauffele tied for second. He's four shots back with the third round on the way.
1: Anyone that's able to hold this trophy knows how hard it is to win, and to sort of be the last man standing. You're basically going to war every day, and to be the last man standing with your team, I don't know what it feels like, but I can imagine it feels pretty special, so I would love to know what that feels like.
0: Schauffele does have seven career top tens in nine starts at the U.S. Open. He's in the second-to-last group, teeing off at 3:34 Eastern. Clark tees off at 3:45. Emiliano Grillo, the only player making a move right now, 3 under through 13. He's even par. I'm Ted Emmerich, Westwood One Sports.

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9: In the World Cup right now, the Netherlands has a 2-0 halftime lead over Sweden. Brian Brobbey scored in the fifth minute of the match for the Netherlands. And then just 12 minutes later, Brobbey again.
10: Marlon to Dumfries. First time ball, it's 2-0. And it's Brian Brobbey again. It's double Dutch in Houston.
9: The call on Fox, the Netherlands, a 2-0 halftime lead over Sweden right now at the World Cup. Golf in round three of the U.S. Open, Wyndham Clark has a four-shot lead at 7-under par overall. He'll tee off today at 3:45 Eastern. Xander Schauffele among those tied for second at 3-under par. Rory McIlroy and Scottie Scheffler seven shots back at even par. Baseball right now, the Yankees a 1-0 lead over the Reds in the top of the second inning. The White Sox a 1-0 lead at Detroit in the bottom of the fourth inning. I'm Isaac Lohenkron.
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0: Jonas Knox, Fox Sports Radio. By the way, coming up top of next hour, we'll call it a little over 10 minutes from now, we are going to tell you about two groups of people that are the same in the world of sports. That'll be yours right here on FSR. By the way, if you would like to follow along on social media, you can do so at the Jonas Knox on X and on Instagram at Jonas Knox Show. That is at Jonas Knox Show on Instagram. But right now, it is time for this.
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0: let's get kinky.
1: Here's some of the big stories from the last week. But Jonas, the real question is, do you care?
3: I don't care.
0: And for that, we turn it over to our executive producer, Bo Benson, to find out what the hell people have been talking about all week. Bo?
4: Well, Jonas, according to a report on ESPN Milwaukee, Giannis Antetokounmpo doesn't want to leave the city of Milwaukee. He just wants to leave the Bucks. So, Jonas, do you care?
0: Yeah, that's
5: Hey, I love it here.
0: Look, that's one way to do it. You know, you don't want to burn the small market and make them all hate you because you don't want them to, you know, hold something against you for the rest of your career. You know, a la, you know, burning your jersey like LeBron and all that. Not that they would do that with Giannis, but I mean. Bo, it would be like telling your wife, hey, I don't want to leave the house. I just want to leave you. Like, you know, if that's okay. That way, you know, I don't go by another place. I'll just go on my separate, like, it's like, dude, you can't have both, all right? Unless you play for the Bulls and you plan on commuting back and forth, I don't understand how this would work. But it's a nice ploy, and hopefully sooner rather than later, the Giannis trade speculation will be over and we can all move on with our lives. Next!
4: Colts defensive back Sauce Gardner, he says that he is actually just 24 years old, not 25 as listed in some media places. Jonas, do you care?
0: Yeah, this is unfortunate. And
6: I love
0: it. Tell you why. Sauce Gardner should have played this a little bit differently, because what he needs to do is wait until the next go-around on his contract when they hold the age against players and be like, whoa, wait a second. You thought I was 30? I'm not 30, I'm 29. Yeah, big difference. And in the NFL, that matters. They care about age, they're crunching the numbers, and they look at this with everything as far as what sort of value to give you as a player. So I think I'm glad we all got it cleared up, but I think he should have waited a little bit longer in order to do that. Next!
4: So the greatest owner in sports, James Dolan, he says that going into the second apron is simply not an option for the NBA champion New York Knicks. Jonas, do you care?
0: Not really. I mean, listen, this whole second apron, if you're the Knicks, hey, you got your championship. You know, people that want to complain about James Dolan, where were you during the playoff run? I tried to point that out the entire time. There's a lot of hypocrisy. Nobody likes him, but now everybody's celebrating him. They're willing to pay top dollar to be in his arena with his, to watch his team, et cetera, et cetera. It is what it is. You got to move on with your lives. Next!
4: ESPN's lay insider, Brian Windhorst, says that LeBron James is currently focused on re-signing with the Lakers. Jonas, do you care?
0: Not really. I'll be, you know, not really. And let me tell you why. Because I feel like this whole thing's going to drag out for as long as possible. And it is interesting to see now all the reports that have come out where Kevin Love is back and they're going to bring all the... To me, let this thing play out. He's going to milk it for all it's worth. And after it's all said and done, LeBron's probably going to end up back in Cleveland like he's celebrating with the 2016 championship team right now.
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0: At the World Cup, the Netherlands has just defeated Sweden 5-1. Brian Brobbey scored 2 goals in the first half. Cody Gakpo scored 2 more goals in the second half. So the Netherlands now leads Group F over Sweden 4-3. Coming up next at 4 p.m. Eastern, first place will be on the line in Group E as Germany goes up against Ivory Coast from Toronto. Germany won its opener over Curacao 7-1. Ivory Coast won its opener over Ecuador 1-0. Golf in round three of the U.S. Open. Wyndham Clark, a four-shot lead at 7-under par overall. He'll tee off today 45 minutes from now. Xander Schauffele among those tied for second place at 3-under par overall. Baseball right now. Cubs over the Blue Jays, 3-0 in the third. I'm Isaac Lohengrin.
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0: that was kind of like the prelude to this Knicks parade, as far as like millions of people poured into Cleveland that day. And I was one of them. I actually did a hit with our local affiliate back in Toledo. And I got a lot of like, the host couldn't really understand. It's like, you are a Pistons. Why are you going to a Cavs parade? And I just, I was like, I can't explain it to you, man. Like, this is a special moment. You have to be around. You, when you see something that is a once in a lifetime moment, you have to just take advantage of it. You have to partake. It is a once in a lifetime experience you get to feel. And I think that appeals to anyone who's into sports, not just because of who your professional team loyalties are at the end of the day.
1: And I really think that, like, why do we all like sports? Because it gives us a sense of community. It gives us a sense of belonging. It gives us a reason to celebrate, hopefully. And there's only one team at the end of every season that's ever happy in every single league. And if you're at least in that city, and if you go for no other reason than just to see the joy on other people's faces, what's wrong with that?
2: I'm completely aligned with you guys. And I think there's a reason why people who move to LA are so easy to jump in with the Dodgers. You know, you can call it bandwagoning, but when you're living in the city and you want to celebrate a team doing great, then by all means, the Dodgers are a really fun franchise to root for, especially because their stars aren't evil. Like, I mean, not like villains, I should say. You know, like they're really likable guys, which is I how I feel about the Knicks. And that's why I was like, I'm a Knicks fan this run. Grew up a Lakers fan, but you'll catch me rooting for the Knicks this year.
1: Listen, give me anything to celebrate. Right. Like I said, I'm in Chicago. We're in a bad state of affairs for the most part in this city. I will say the Bears are looking up, and my Chicago White Sox, which we will get to, are in first place in their division, knock on all the wood.
2: Heck yeah.
1: But I love sports for the emotion that it elicits that they elicit. And I also just love the storylines coming out of it. Like, again, Mariska Hargitay being of SVU fame, being besties with Jalen Brunson. And I'm like, if we don't see Jalen Brunson on SVU, and it better not be in a villain role, because most of the guest stars on that show are like the bad guys.
2: Really? Well, and
0: so unfortunately, he's like, gonna have to be a corpse or a victim.
1: I know. I'm like, no.
0: Given the context of SVU and what that acronym is for,
2: make him a cop. Make him like a NYPD.
1: Or like a detective. Right. And maybe
0: he can be
1: like
0: someone Ice-T runs into. Maybe he's like one of Ice, because like Ice-T's got like the drug cop role in that. Maybe that's one of his connects
1: maybe
0: on the street.
1: You can even give him like a really bit like recurring role where he shows up like, you know, for like three episodes in a season where it's just like he's not like just a guest star either, because I think he's warranted whatever kind of role he wants.
0: What if he just plays himself? What if we just have him play himself? He just, for whatever reason, there's a crime in Madison Square Garden.
1: I'm going to just leave it up to Jalen. Like, maybe Jalen wants to be the bad guy. Sometimes you want to play the bad guy and you want to have a little fun with it. So whatever Jalen's heart desires, I have to imagine Mariska is going to make happen. Little things like that.
2: Did you see the picture of her at the parade standing in a line with NYPD, like actual officers in the parade?
1: And she signed it off. She was like, love your captain. And
2: I was like, this is so cool. But then, and to that statement, like there were visuals from the parade too of everyone waiting on the, like all the fans waiting, but cheering on the sanitation workers who are clearing up trash. Yeah. Like, I was like, this is just poetic. I love it so much.
1: And some guys, like, you know, we're helping some of like the garbage guys, like at the, like, you know, right after the parade, like throwing, I'm like, oh, you know what? Like, this is, again, this is the American ideal. This is what you want to see. This is how you want our country to be portrayed. And sports are just such a unique vehicle for that to happen. We have to take a break because we've gone over on this, but I knew we would. And after this, we're going to talk a little bit about some murky waters for a certain now NFL prospect entering into the supplemental draft, which you probably didn't think you were going to hear on this show, but we're going to talk about it after this.
2: I want you to break it down.
1: I will. I will. 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
15: Westwood One Sports presents this World Soccer Update. I'm Phil Constantino. After beating Australia 2-0 yesterday, the U.S. men's national team has won Group D, and they will play in the knockout round at the World Cup. The fan support at a home World Cup, it has meant a lot to Argentine-born U.S. manager Mauricio Pochettino.
16: Even if I am not American, after the game I was emotional because I think what the atmosphere was amazing. The warm reception, in the way that they support us, and in the way they celebrate the victory, they make it feel very emotional.
15: The Americans have won their first two games at the World Cup for the first time since the tournament's first edition in 1930. Today, a final, Netherlands 5 and Sweden 1. Next game up, starting right now, Germany versus Ivory Coast. I'm Phil Constantino, Westwood One Sports.
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13: Years ago, and so this is the first time they saw each other, was like at our wedding.
14: Wow.
13: And like little things like that. It was really incredible. So, you know, if you work in the same industry as your spouse, it's really fun to have a wedding and then see all of the different people that get to kind of intermingle together. So that was a great time.
14: Another example of sports bringing people together.
13: Sports just brings people together. That's what it does. That's why we're in it. That's why we do what we do. And it was the physical manifestation of it happened in Rome, Italy, in an Italian villa overlooking the Vatican. Aww. So
14: gorgeous.
13: I can't wait for the photos. We still don't have the photos yet. So those will be going up on my Instagram.
14: Right. I'm looking forward to them.
13: With the quickness. All right. We had a topic to talk about. I think I'm going to roll that into sometime next hour because right now we need to get to the update room for an update break.
15: You know, Nikki, I actually did text Carmen on her honeymoon and said, I'm sorry for interrupting, but I have to share this.
13: It had nothing. It was sports related too. Oh, it had nothing to do with like congratulating me.
15: Well, I was gonna wait till I talked to you. I didn't want to interrupt. You know what I mean? I didn't know what you were doing. I didn't know what time it was over there. But I was like, nah, this can't wait. And she texted me back and said, this was so worth it. Me and Dave, thank you for sending this to us. Like, you know, so I was like, I was so happy.
14: Okay, do we not get let in on the inside joke?
15: Nope. Can't
14: okay.
15: Do
14: nope.
15: It.
14: Shoot.
15: But
13: it's not fit for air. I'll just put it that way.
15: I'll tell you afterwards.
14: But, okay, fine.
15: It was very funny. And a quick update: Freddie did make it to. He is in Toronto.
13: Freddie made it to Toronto.
14: Biggest update we've been needing.
15: He crossed the border overnight. He got on a flight to Buffalo somehow. American Airlines stepped up and said J.J. Watt organized it.
13: J.J. Watt was the one that like organized missed his like hotel suite in Houston too. Jeez. So
15: I guess JJ has some free time.
14: JJ's
13: apparently so.
15: So right now, Freddie's team, the German side, is down 1-0 to the Ivory Coast in the 33rd minute. If this result holds, the Ivory Coast will advance to the round of 32. Earlier today, and that's in Group E action. In Group F, the Netherlands beat Sweden 5-1. Netherlands now lead Group F over Sweden 4-3. In Major League Baseball, Troy Melton only allowed one hit in six innings as the Tigers beat the White Sox 4-1. Cubs have a 5-3 lead over the Blue Jays. Padres and Rangers scoreless in the second. Same with the Brewers and the Braves. Bottom of the first, scoreless for the Giants and Marlins. Nationals and Rays tied one apiece in the top of the second. And the Reds took care of the Yankees today 10-2. In the College Baseball World Series, Oklahoma with a 5-3 lead in the top of the fourth inning over North Carolina. Is that going to be an out? He's safe. 5-3 lead over North Carolina in the top of the fourth inning there. This is game one of a best of three series. Ladies, back to you.
13: Thank you, Martin. Thank you very much.
14: And remember, quick iHeart app update, Carmen. 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
13: Well, thank you. And if you're streaming the iHeart app, based on the last little segment, and we just talked about my wedding, I figured, why don't we just bring on my husband? Because that's who we have waiting in the wings.
14: I
13: Dave Hellman.
14: Dave's first wedding update, or favorite wedding moment.
13: 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Yeah. 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Hi, Hubs.
10: You just wanted an excuse to call me your husband on national radio.
13: It's the first time. This was a momentous occasion.
14: Oh, my gosh. This is a historic moment.
13: It is. I think this is the first time I've publicly gotten to call my husband. So, there you go.
10: Yeah, I saw the phone ringing, and I was like, oh, I got to take this from my wife.
13: Who's in the next room, by the way?
14: You guys aren't sharing a mic?
13: No, not quite. Although, that would be funny.
14: Dave, what was your highlight? It sounded and looked absolutely breathtaking and magical. Congratulations.
10: Oh, thank you. I mean, at the risk of sounding too earnest, it's really cool when you're able to get like all the people you care about together in one place. And then if that place is on the other side of the world, it's a really humbling experience. So that was probably my favorite part, but also, the food in Greece that we ate on our honeymoon, I'm still dreaming about it.
14: Did you guys go to, oh my gosh, there's like a fast food Euro spot that Slovakia Stories. I know it's like a chain, but I just love Greek food in general. And then I don't know if you ever, were you guys just fine dining the whole time?
13: Well, we were not fine dining the whole time.
10: We ate so much souvlaki, and I think I know the place you're talking about, but I don't think we went there. But I promise you, I ate many euros and a lot of souvlaki.
14: Too good.
13: And
14: too
13: a lot of lamb, good. A lot of Greek. We had got a Greek salad at every meal just to try it out.
14: Of course.
13: Had to have one.
14: You guys did Mykonos?
13: We did Mykonos, we did Paros, and we did Naxos. Actually, Naxos and then Paros, but yes.
14: Divine.
13: I know. But then we only got one night in Athens, and we both were like, we got to Athens, and we both looked at each other, we were like, we should have spent more time in Athens.
14: Hey, Athens will be there.
10: All the more reason to go back.
13: Yeah.
10: Right, exactly.
13: All right, well, there are some things that are happening right now, and actually, the segment that I didn't even get to yet, I'm going to ask you about, Dave, because I know that you did a pod talking about this situation. Brendan Sorsby, the former Texas Tech quarterback who was transferring to Cincinnati and then got caught in the middle of a $90,000 gambling scandal. He dropped his injunction against the, or his lawsuit against the NCAA to petition for eligibility after all. It was a temporary injunction. There's a whole lot of legal stuff that happened. Coming out of this, he's now hoping that the NFL approves a supplemental draft to essentially allow him a pathway to still playing in the NFL despite being convicted and there being factual court documents that say that he did all of these things. He placed all of these bets. He broke the rules in a drastic way. What do you think NFL teams should do about this? Do you think anybody is going to take him? Or, like, you know, again, presuming that the supplemental draft even gets approved. I mean,
14: it's a crazy story.
13: It's a crazy story, and like the NFL doesn't take gambling lightly either. So
14: yeah, if you are an NFL team, would you? That's a great question. Sorry, Dave, I defer to you.
10: I mean, we say this about a lot of stuff, and a lot of times we're exaggerating, but it really is a pretty unprecedented situation. I mean, just the fact that a talented quarterback prospect is entering the supplemental draft. I mean, it's a rare instance where a supplemental draft prospect is even worth taking. I don't think a guy has been taken in the supplemental draft since 2019. It was Jalen Thompson, who's a safety for the Cowboys now. And a quarterback at that, I mean, this is something that happens very, very rarely. And Brennan Sorsby probably would have been a top 100 pick if he had come out in this year's draft. So this is a guy worth drafting. But, Carmen, you make the very good point. You know, sometimes guys run afoul of the rules, and it's stuff that the NFL doesn't really care about. Yeah. Like, oh, well, sorry you broke the rules in college, but that's not really any of our business. Well, gambling is very, very bad for a professional sports league. It's something the NFL obviously takes really seriously. So even though these rules were broken in college and it doesn't technically carry over to the NFL, I think it would be crazy if the NFL wasn't very, very concerned about the optics here and the idea that Brennan Sorsby is dealing with a gambling addiction. So I'm very curious to see what happens. I assume at the end of the day, one way or another, Sorsby's going to be approved to enter the supplemental draft. I think, and this is just me talking, I haven't heard anything. I would guess it comes with some sort of penalty or punishment. Like, I feel like the NFL is going to want to have a firm hand here and say, hey, you can't gamble on football, especially not your own team. And so I would guess he's going to get some kind of penalty, and then he will be free to enter the supplemental draft. That would be my guess. And when that happens, I do think he's a talented enough guy that a team will probably be interested in putting a pick on him. He is a talented quarterback prospect. Those guys are typically valued by NFL teams. I don't think you could justify using more than a third, fourth, fifth round type of pick on him. But I think every single team is going to have a different type of opinion about how this goes. So it's going to be a really interesting month or so as he gets set for this process and we find out what the NFL wants to do with him. But that's kind of my inkling on what's going to happen.
14: And Dave, I guess also though, I mean, that's the immediate kind of discussion, right? But then you zoom out and look at the big picture. What penalty is going to be significant enough to discourage behavior like this from repeating, not just from him, but, you know, other guys coming up? There's just so many implications of betting on your own team and the problems it could create. I don't know how the NFL sets a standard that, like, no, we do not roll with this.
10: I think that's a really good point, Nikki, and that's why I expect something to happen here. And I mean, we've seen how seriously the NFL takes this stuff. You know, it was not that long ago that, you know, a guy like Jameson Williams got suspended 6 games for placing a non-football bet from within the Lions facility. You know, it had nothing to do with the fact that he was even betting on teams.
13: Sounds like we lost him.
14: Now we can share a mic with you. Just have him
13: come. I was going to say, he can just come downstairs and whatever. He's probably on the roof right now, actually. Right. That's where he usually goes. But yeah, I mean, to finish that point, I don't understand. Like, it's about to set a precedent, and you need to set the right one. And the NFL has tried to come down on gambling pretty harshly in very recent years with its own players that are already in the league. So it's going to be very interesting. We have to take a break, though. But we have the do's and the don'ts of the week coming up after this. So stick around. 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
16: 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Yes, son. Happy Father's Day. And we're giving a shout out to all the dads. To all the fathers who kept one eye on the game and the other eye on you.
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